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Yummy yogurt, a nourishing choice. 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My name is KK, KK Abafo. 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

0: 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It's midday and you're welcome to the Friday's edition of the City Prime News. We're broadcasting live from our studios here in Accra. This afternoon, Chairman of the Health Committee, Dr. Mark Kedzinawani, faces criticism from the minority group over his comments urging fatigued health workers to quit the profession.
1: The minority, we associate ourselves with the statement by the committee chair that the doctors are tired, they should lead the doctors. Very, very, very unfortunate.
0: Also coming up, NPP flag bearer Dr. Mahmoud Baumia appoints all four of his former presidential primary opponents as co-chairpersons of newly established party political committees. Still ahead in the bulletin, Peaceful Settlement Association traders in Oshaiman protest what they describe as unlawful eviction from a parcel of land they claim to legally own.
2: They go around people's land, giving it to private individuals in the name of development, ignoring court directives.
0: And later, police anti-narcotics operations lead to arrest of over 50 suspects in the Madina enclave.
3: 50 suspects comprising 46 males, 4 females were arrested during the exercise.
0: All that and more coming up in this edition of the City Prime News, broadcasting from Accra and heard live around the world on citynewsroom.com.
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0: I'm Charles Osukumi. Grateful to you for your time this afternoon. Let's get into the details of our stories now. Hundreds of residents at Mankrom Kwanta in the Aguna East district of the Central Region have been displaced by an ongoing demolition exercise to make way for a 24-hour economy market. Now, several houses have already been pulled down, leaving many residents homeless, including a 66-year-old bedridden woman. Affected residents accused the assembly member for the area, Abraham Inkum, of misleading them over compensation arrangements after valuation forms distributed to them were reportedly declared unofficial by the district chief executive. The residents are appealing to government to intervene.
5: I built this house with all the funds I had. The assemblyman invited us to inform us about the upcoming 24-hour economy market. They gave us a property valuation form to fill, but the assembly says it is not official and that the assembly has not been appointed to lead any projects. They asked us our names and other details and wrote them down at a meeting convened by the assemblyman. We were invited again by the chief, only to be informed that we have agreed to our homes demolished. We are pleading with the government to compensate us because we have become stranded. They invited us to a meeting with the assemblyman to tell us that we are occupying a government land, so we should vacate. The assemblyman said that he was going to rent an apartment for me, but said I should pay the rent, which I disagreed. They came yesterday and asked me to vacate my home. So my brother offered me this space, but it has no bathroom and toilet facility. I took my bath in the open last night and had to crawl back to the room. The government has not provided any alternative, neither have we received any compensation.
0: You heard some residents of Mankrom Kwanta in the Aguna East district of the Central Region affected by a demolition exercise to make way for a 24-hour economy market. Well, let's stay on this story. My colleague, our Central Regional Correspondent, Akwesiado, is currently in the Aguna East district and joins us via telephone. Good afternoon to you, Akwesi. First of all, what's the current situation of this 66-year-old bedridden victim of this demolition exercise? And where is the assembly member? Who is he?
6: Good afternoon, Charles, and thank you for having me. So it's really become a very difficult moment for Kamfort Kwanza, the 66-year-old man who is bedridden. Some good Samaritans has provided for her a temporary accommodation. This is a single-room apartment. And let me mention that the roofing system of this room is already started. And should it rain any moment from now, all the items she's keeping in the room, including the bed she's sleeping on, would be totally drenched. Now, remember, this is someone who is bedridden, and so she finds it difficult to really move about. And she just told me that yesterday, even after bathing, she had to crawl back into the room. And so it means that she is not having it quite easy. So there are several migrants who have also been affected. And as I speak with you now, they've become stranded. Someone told me that she had to sleep in somebody's kitchen last night. And today, she doesn't have any idea of where she's going to pass the next night. There is this sub-local sub-manufacturing, company that has also been affected. And the workers there are really confused because they do not know where the next meal is going to come from. So this is really a very difficult moment for the people. But what we are learning is that initially when the proposal was made that this particular spot was going to be utilized for the construction of the 24-hour economy market, the chief of Mankong Junction and then the community leaders discussed that if it would be possible, the government or the Aguna East District Assembly should relocate the project, and that they even went ahead to suggest a land for that particular project. But it seems that agreement, was not fulfilled, only for the assembly to come back to conduct this demolition exercise. Now, the assembly member for the area, Mankong Junction Electoral Area, Mr. Inkum, according to the affected property owners, engaged them earlier on, so far as the project is concerned, and issued to them a form that they were supposed to fill to value their respective properties. They presented this very document to the district assembly, and now the district assembly is telling them that the form is not valid and that the DCE or no other person or official at the assembly had authorized anybody to issue out the valuation forms to the property owners. So what it means is that now that their buildings have been brought down, it means that getting compensation would really be difficult. But the other aspect of the matter, what we are learning also is that in days of old, that particular spot or a section of the place that is being considered for the construction of a market served as a local market to the community. And so people do accept or agree that, yes, this is a government land, but according to them, it was laid bare post-independence until people decided to occupy it after having authorization from some traditional leaders of the area. So the people are actually calling on the central government to intervene on their behalf.
0: Have we been able to reach the district chief executive to confirm if the evaluation forms given to these victims were indeed unofficial, and what is the way forward for them?
6: Okay, so this morning when I arrived in the community, the first person I contacted was the assembly member for the area, Mr. Inkum. But unfortunately, he got to the demolition site. He was very angry, very agitated. He did not comprehend why the affected property owners would decide to engage the media. So even when I sought to speak to him in an interview form, he declined. The next person I contacted was the DCE for the area, Oscar. And he's telling me that he is currently busy and cannot speak on the issue now. I contacted the Member of Parliament for the Aguna East constituency, Pesapokri Asoya, and she tells me that she has little knowledge concerning this particular project. And so she would prefer we speak to the DCE. But as of now, we have not been able to have the DCE, return our calls and speak to the issue.
0: All right, thank you very much. Akwesiado is our central regional correspondent reporting from Mankong Nkwanta in the Aguna East district of that region, where hundreds have been displaced by an ongoing demolition exercise to make way for a 24-hour economy market project. Well, let's still stay with demolitions and markets. Traders operating under the Peaceful Settlement Association in Oshaiman are protesting what they describe as an unlawful eviction from land they claim legally belongs to them, but is currently under a court injunction. Now, this follows a one-week eviction notice issued by the Oshaiman Municipal Assembly ahead of a planned demolition exercise. Speaking to the media, spokesperson for the association, Jeffrey Eli, warned that members would resist any forceful eviction.
7: If you do not move within 1 week before we come to work, they'll break our shops down. And they've done this before. So we are calling on the authorities to call the MC and then the municipal West Virginia to order, because we are law-abiding citizens. We have stayed here for more than 16 years, and no MC has tried to come and threaten us. On one Friday afternoon, up to now, some of our members are still at home. Some of them are going through medical, serious medical conditions because of this situation. Some of them have taken their children out of school. So we are not surprised by the fact that since they succeeded in demolishing some of the shops of our members, they are coming again to demolish the rest of the shops. And the question I want to ask is that, how can you build on your legally acquired land that's been leased to you by CDC, and then they want to come and take over the land?
0: You heard Jeffrey Eli. He is the spokesperson for Peaceful Settlement Association in Oshaiman. Meanwhile, the Oshaiman Municipal Executive Freeman Chepo says the assembly has held several engagements with the traders, stressing that the land has long been earmarked for redevelopment.
6: There have been several engagements in the past, and the engagement still continues. The area is earmarked for redevelopment. We want to have a lorry terminal at the place, and then a car parking lot at the place, with some embedded shops. So it's a process that is ongoing.
8: Okay.
6: They can come to the office and then we'll discuss. We can't be, if they are, all this that they are telling you, if they are telling you to the media, they've not come to me after the writings on the structure. So the Oshaiman Municipal Assembly is open to all discussions, and we all know where we meet to discuss these issues.
0: Freeman Chepo is the Oshaiman Municipal Chief Executive. Now, meanwhile, traders operating along the streets of La Paz have agreed to vacate the area following directives from city authorities. The Greater Accra Regional Security Council, led by the Regional Minister, the Accra Mayor, and the Okaikwe North MCE, visited the area to announce the order. Now, speaking at a meeting with authorities, Assembly Member for the Niboyman Electra area, Ni Otu Mustafa Latin, assured officials that the traders would comply with the directive.
9: Get our livelihood across the streets, and it is not that we have plenty to sell on the streets, but the mere fact that we don't have much to even go and acquire a shop or rent a store. So this is what we do for livelihood, and it shouldn't happen that due to that there should be kind of chaos on the road, because the road is meant for pedestrians and vehicles. And if you have had the opportunity to take portions of the road, it shouldn't be in the case that we are taking all the way to create inconveniences for pedestrians and vehicles. So together, I will come so that we see how best we can manage ourselves around the space we have, so that when the minister and the MCE comes around, they will see that, no, we have done the work ourselves, and we have comported ourselves as it's supposed to be, so that when they come, they don't have any issue with us. So I beg you, bear with me. Together we'll do it, and together we'll succeed.
0: That was the voice of Ni Otu Mustafa Latte. He is the Assembly Member for the Niboyman Electoral Area. 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Still ahead in the bulletin, Chairman of the Health Committee, Dr. Mark Ketinawani, faces criticism from minority group over his comments urging fatigued health workers to quit their profession. We have details of that and others in a bit. Please don't go away.
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0: 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In the Ashanti Region, we're on Ajumpa 99.9 in Inkari. 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And finally, in the Upper West Region, we're on Pupili 92.7 FM in Wa. Well, let's now head to Parliament, where the Chairman of the Health Committee, Dr. Mark Ketunawani, has defended the decision to name medical officers cited for negligence in the handling of the hit and run victim Charles Emisa. His comments follow criticism from the Ghana Medical Association, which urged that disclosing the identities of the health professionals has exposed them to public hostility and possible personal risk. Speaking during the presentation of the committee's report, Dr. Nawani said governments are often blamed in such incidents, while individuals directly responsible escape accountability.
8: And usually what happens is that the facility is mentioned and then the government of the day is attacked from all angles, that you need to build more hospitals, provide more equipment, employ more medical staff, and that ends it. And that is why I must commend this particular committee for delving into the truth and coming out with even people's names. The nation is bruised. Our ego and conscience have been affected. Most of us are mourning inside. I believe most of the doctors and health professionals themselves who are involved in this case are crying that this should not have happened.
0: You heard Dr. Mark Ketunawani, the Chairman of Parliament Health Committee and Member of Parliament for NAPDAM. Meanwhile, the Minority Caucus on the Health Committee has dissociated itself from the comments made by Dr. Mark Ketunawani, urging fatigued health workers to quit the profession. In an interview with City News, a member of the committee, Dr. Kingsley Ajiman, described the comments as unfortunate.
1: It's very unfortunate that the chairman of the health committee, Dr. Ket, who is a practitioner, and let me say that he didn't speak for the committee. The minority, we associate ourselves with the statement by the committee's chair that these doctors are tired, they should leave the system. Very, very unfortunate. We know our hardworking clinicians, doctors, nurses, and anybody in the human resource value chain of our healthcare system, they go beyond what is even expected of them. So the health committee chair did not speak for the committee. He expressed his own opinion or that of the majority. He did not have the opinions and the input of the minority members of the committee. So if the NDC members of the committee sent their member to lash the hardworking members of our health system, then it is on them. But the minority caucus of the committee, he did not have our blessings. He spoke on behalf of the majority, and that does not represent us. We still have absolute confidence in our healthcare practitioners that giving the right equipment, giving the right orientation.
0: Now, Dr. Kingsley Ajiman also adds that health workers should not be blamed for the no-bed syndrome, but rather the systemic failures within the country's healthcare system.
1: There are real things that are confronting our health system. So it cannot be said, or an attempt should not be made to make it look like it is an individual issue. It is a systemic issue that needs a broader and more stringent confrontation at tackling it, rather than singling out these individuals. Again, you can see a clear contradiction between the government claims and that of the healthcare relatives that we have. We are too quick at branding slogans. Free primary healthcare, Nahama Care, New Regional Hospitals, Agenda 1-1 continuation, digital health reforms. What has become of these? What has become of these? I strongly believe that our healthcare crisis has become a system failure.
0: That was the voice of Dr. Kingsley Ajiman, the Member of Parliament for Ebuakwa South and a member of the Health Committee of the Legislature. Now, still in health, a former minister for the sector, Dr. Bernardo Kuboi, says the Weja Children's Specialist Hospital was about 95% complete before he left office, but could not be commissioned because some operational requirements remained outstanding. Now speaking on Channel One TV is what the papers are saying. He said government policy discouraged the opening of health facilities before they were fully operational.
10: On the pressure, it's an indication that if they really had wanted to get this thing operationalized, that hospital was about 94-95% complete when I was leaving office. Only two things made it impossible for me to commission it. One, we decided after our first term that we will not commission health facility unless we've operationalized it. Because there were occasions where we commissioned because it's been handed over. But people went and took videos and said, this thing was commissioned 6 months ago. It's not been. Yes. So we took a decision that we would only commission facilities that have been operationalized. Operationalized means that we put nurses in there, doctors in there, and it's working. The only reason why we didn't commission these facilities is that we needed time to do the recruitment for Ghana Service and allocation and all that. The second one was that there are certificates were being worked on, the payments from World Bank, and it's not a day stuff. Normally.
0: Now, Dr. Okuboi also called for full disclosure of testimonies linked to the Professor Ajiman Bedua Kosa report on the death of Charles Emisa. 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I'm Charles Osukumi. We're broadcasting across the country on our partner stations and around the world on citynewsroom.com. Well, let's do some more news. The Rent Control Department has clarified that its ongoing clampdown of unlawful hostel fee increase is aimed at ensuring fairness and protecting students. Speaking on Channel One TV's Breakfast Daily Show, Acting Rent Commissioner Frederick Opoku says the exercise forms part of a broader effort to address the rising cost of student accommodation and ease the financial burden on students. Let's now do some NPP news. The flag bearer for the party, Dr. Mahmood Baumia, has appointed all four of his former presidential primary opponents as co-chairpersons of newly established party policy committees. Now, Kennedy Japon has been assigned to co-chair the Employment and Jobs Policy Committee. Kwabena Japon will serve on the Housing and Urban Development Committee. Brian Achampon takes a role on the Defense and Interior Committee, while Dr. Yao Osei-Adichum will co-chair the Education Policy Committee. Under the new arrangement, a central committee chaired by Kwaju Oponkroma has been established to coordinate the sector-specific working groups. Away from the NPP, police have arrested a suspect accused of threatening security personnel and inciting violence in a viral video. The suspect, identified as Emmanuel Opoku, was arrested at Jakobu in the Amansi Central District of the Ashanti region. According to police, the suspect appeared in

0: amount from BUCU Center in the Eastern Region. The suspects were arrested after WAEC officials allegedly caught invigilators taking photos of examination questions during a monitoring exercise. Now, police investigations revealed the questions were forwarded to some head teachers and teachers who allegedly solved them and returned the answers to candidates through the invigilators. Police have confiscated the suspects' mobile phones as investigations continue into the matter. Now, workers of the National Identification Authority are expected to embark on a strike from May 13 over delays in the approval and implementation of migration reports affecting staff conditions of service. According to the Public Services Workers Union, despite the approval of the scheme of service in July 2024 and the commencement of the migration process in December 2024, little progress has been made. The General Secretary of the Public Services Workers Union, Bernard Ajay, in an interview with City News, urged authorities to resolve the matter. This is still the City Prime News, 97.3 City FM. Our big stories this afternoon: Chairman of the Health Committee, Dr. Mark Keetanawani, faces criticism from the minority group over his comments urging fatigued health workers to quit the profession. Also in the bulletin, we brought you the story of Dr. Mahmood Bawumia Flagbro of the NPP appointing all four of his former presidential primary opponents as co-chairpersons of the newly established party policy committees. Now, tears and heartfelt memories filled the studio as Channel 1 TV and City FM concluded an episode with Mama, a special Mother's Day initiative honoring mothers and maternal figures. 10 emotional stories from listeners across the country were selected, with 3 featured during a special engagement on Brunch in the City. Now, participants shared moving accounts of mothers who endured hardship, widowhood, and sacrifice to support their families, while others paid tribute to maternal figures whose love and guidance shaped their lives.
1: Decided to surprise my mother-in-law, who is serving as my mother, on this special day. She has done a lot for me. I'm not her biological daughter, just a daughter-in-law. But the sacrifices that she has done for me is so much, and I want to celebrate it. That's why I tune in too.
2: All I remember was she would go to the schools that we were in to talk to the administration that she's the only one taking care of us. So on a monthly basis, when they pay her, she just distributes her salary across the various schools. And that was how she took care of us all throughout. I don't know. I was never sacked from school. It's not that I was comfortable, but
1: decided to surprise my mother-in-law, who is serving as my mother, on this special day. She has done a lot for me. I'm not her biological daughter, just a daughter-in-law. But the sacrifices that she has done for me is so much, and I want to celebrate it. That's why I tune in too.
2: All I remember was she would go to the schools that we were in to talk to the administration that she's the only one taking care of us. So on a monthly basis, when they pay her, she just distributes her salary across the various schools. And that was how she took care of us all throughout. I don't know. I was never sacked from school. It's not that I was comfortable, but I knew that Mom had spoken to authorities and there was no way they would send me home.
0: You heard the emotional stories from some of the finalists of the City FM and Channel 1 TV's An Episode with Mama. Now, the head of programs production at Channel 1 TV and City FM, Apioko Sarah Mashong Abe, says that the 3 finalists will be treated to a weekend stay at the African Region Hotel to appreciate them for their hard work. Well, that'll be all for this edition of the City Prime News, which has been live from our studios here in Accra. For more news, log on to our website, citynewsroom.com. I am Charles Osukumi. Thank you for listening.
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ballin' and nobody is. Lockout. Can't help but feeling I'm doing this all for nothing. The amount of time I'm putting in gotta amount to something. But even if it doesn't, oh,

0: is just to achieve disinflation. No, disinflation alone is not sufficient. It's not my mandate.
1: Right, that was the Education Minister, Haruna Idrisu. Let's do some other stories. The governor of the Bank of Ghana, Dr. Johnson Esiama, has indicated that the Bank of Ghana has taken a deliberate approach to build a regulatory and market environment for digital financing that supports innovation,

0: favourite. Everybody's favourite.
1: The Sunset Beach. Yeah!
2: Turn up this more, yeah?
3: Mm-hmm. I did tell them at the beginning.
1: 105.5.
3: So we have heard enough of God.
2: Patriots.

Ladies and gentlemen, 31 minutes into 3 p.m. And you're tuning in Beach 105.5. Do also come join us on Facebook. Join us on Facebook. We are yet to bring you a bus. The girls are seated in here, and we're going to delve into the stories in no time.

0: straight to the girls, and then we're going to delve into the stories. But before that, hi, Millie.
1: Hi.
0: So you're not going to be here on Monday.
1: Yeah. Yeah.
0: Are we going to miss it?
2: Yeah, we are. Oh. I'm going to miss it. Yeah.
0: I am wishing you all the best in this semester as you go. You. May God be with you.
2: Thank you.
0: Give you retentive memory.
2: Amen.
3: I need it too.
0: Yeah, you do need it. You do need it. Retentive memory, knowledge, protection, guidance. I mean, everything you need from the Lord may be with you. Go and come back to us peacefully and safely.
1: Amen.
0: You need to report to me every single day. How your day is going.
1: Okay.
0: I would love that.
1: Okay.
0: And you're going to miss Storm and I?
1: Yeah.
0: Why?
2: Because you guys are cat and mouse. They chase.
0: Hi, girl. How are you?
2: Hi. So you know that it's our queen's birthday.
1: Yeah.
0: Oh.
2: Yeah. So wait. Let me sing. Let me give you the intro. Happy birthday
0: to you. Okay.
2: Happy birthday to me. Happy birthday. Happy birthday.
0: How many were there for?
2: Happy birthday to you.
1: Hooray.
2: Hooray.
0: Thank you. Your harmony was not harmony. But thank you, girls, so much. Personally, things aren't so well personally, but today I decided to smile no matter what.
2: Yeah.
0: And I don't care what anybody is going to do, not even Storm or Ken are going to do. I am going to smile and smile it through. Ladies and gentlemen, it's my birthday.
2: Yeah.
0: And I am super
2: and
0: happy.
2: And then the glow, you know. The glow that comes with the birthday vibes, you know.
0: I'm glowing.
2: Who is bringing the cake?
0: Well, there's no cake, there's no cake, but there is life, and that is more important. A big thank you to Genial.

0: A big thank you to the Father up there, God Almighty. Inshallah. I mean, without Him, somewhere in February, I thought I was going to die. Mm. So if I'm alive at this day and vibing, it is God.
1: We thank God.
0: And a thank you going out to my CEO, Mr. Kwame
1: Yeah,
0: I'm going to fill my belly.
1: Oh my.
0: And going out to everybody in here. They've made the day so beautiful. The songs, it was so amazing. You saw them singing?
1: Yeah.
0: It's KK about for baby.
1: KK.
0: Now let's delve into the stories. What is happening?
1: So, there is this video circulating or has gone viral, and it's about a man in a Trotsky, in this commercial Trotsky, and then this man is carrying things on his head, things load on his head, and it looks like
0: baby bath.
1: Yes, baby bath and all those things. I think those on Facebook have seen this.
0: Yeah.
1: And this man is going from Pokwasi to Nsawom. So the Pokwasi to Nsawom, yes, it's 53 minutes by car.
2: Without traffic.
1: So wait, 53 minutes.
0: 53 minutes without traffic, yes, by car.
1: Yeah, by car.
0: Almost an hour.
2: Yeah.
0: Without traffic.
1: Yeah. Without traffic. And you know, Accra,
0: definitely there will be traffic.
1: You would definitely meet
0: so
1: the traffic.
0: So approximately an hour and a half.
1: And then when you went, look at this man carrying this load.
0: Why is he carrying? Is the boot not there?
1: That was the question. Where is the boot?
0: The car boot. Why?
1: And happened? Do you know the most annoying thing? I was in Accra, so I know how things work. Just when you want to put a bag, a polythene bag, they will charge you for that. And can you imagine, this man has paid to be in the car and he has to carry this load. What's the boot doing?
2: Just because the mate is charging him more than extra the car fare to put the stuff in the boot.
0: It's not nice. Charlie, Accra people, the plans you guys live by,
1: a lot
0: of you are cheating people. So I completed JHS in Accra, St. John's Primary in JHS. Now, I was living at, I can't remember a few places, Ashoman.
2: Ashoman.
0: And then when you are taking a trot to Domi, it is at the Guinness Brewery there. That's where my school was. At the time, there was no overhead and coal. So you take from Ashoman, they will tell you they will go to Kwabena. They are going to Kwabena. So you pay from Ashoman to Kwabena. And then when you get to Kwabena, they'll be like, yeah, Twaso. Then you pay from Kwabena to the next place.
1: And
0: then they'll be like, yeah, Twaso. Then you pay from that place to your debt. So until you are getting to your place, you'll be paying double.
2: Hey, wow.
0: That's what they do. It's unfortunate how a Ghanaian extorting from a Ghanaian, knowing very well is not the right thing. I mean, clearly this load could have gone to the boot. But the man is carrying it because you are clearly charging me something you shouldn't even charge.
1: And this man,
0: so he carried this for 53 minutes and more. What?
1: It's serious. And people under the comment section are like, oh, this man doesn't want to pay. The man is stingy. And others who are like, this is serious.
2: He doesn't have money to pay for it.
0: Let me tell you something. Sometimes, say, Obiniska wa fee fifi. No marry fee.
2: Pep.
0: So you do 50 pesos supo tonsu wa kwanwa.
1: A dying. Yeah.
0: Do you get me?
1: Yeah, I get
0: it. For all you know, this man is going to... His whole dependence is on what he's going to sell to even have something to eat. Probably, he budgeted for his lorry fare and a little bit for this load at the boot. So if you're saying you're going to take more, then definitely I'll carry it.
1: This is serious, though.
0: Some people are driving serious cars. And super... In your own kutuku.
2: That's
0: life, until you realize what is going on in this man's carrying his pocket, you would understand. And unfortunately, we see physical appearance and you're like, okay, he has you are carrying something, definitely you're a businessman, so you have money on you. Let me extort. But in turn, it's not the right thing to do.
1: It's serious.
0: Kenneth wants to say something,
1: and it's sad.
0: It's sad. First of all, wish me a happy birthday.
3: Oh, I've done that.
0: No, you haven't. Where's my 10 CDs?
3: Even on your special day.
0: Where's my 10 CDs?
3: I owe you nothing, so if you should you should explain it on
0: you air. Have nightmares about me tonight if you don't pay.
3: Oh, praise the Lord. I would love to.
0: So you've been wanting to dream about me.
3: Can you imagine?
0: Oh, what's your take on this?
3: Happy birthday.
0: Thank you, my love. Thank you.
3: Although you have been a daredevil the office.
0: You know
3: me,
0: you love me.
1: Hey, daredevil.
0: Kenneth, you know you can't do without me in this office. Do you know that?
3: Are you sure?
0: Do you know
3: the
0: that?
3: The only person I cannot do with in the office is Chief Mr. Kwame Edumante.
1: That's fair.
3: Apart from Chief.
1: That's fair.
3: I can do with any of you. I can do without any of you. So I can do.
0: Call my number again and you'll see.
3: You called. Hey. How many times do I even call?
0: Oh, really?
3: You are the one who always disturbs.
0: Deny me.
1: Oh.
0: No problem.
3: But today is your special day. We need not to fight on your special day.
0: Oh, no, I'll fight you.
1: Denial is the river.
0: So what's your take on this particular issue?
3: But you see, KK, I get it that what the maid did was wrong.
0: Mm-hmm.
3: I get the fact that what the man did was very pathetic.
0: Mm-hmm.
3: But KK, you see, we are losing a bit of our culture.
0: All right.
3: We are losing a bit of our tradition.
0: Mm-hmm.
3: What am I trying to say?
0: What are you trying to say?
3: There were a lot of people in the car.
0: Mm-hmm.
3: So none could even pay for the man.
0: Maybe it depends on the man's demeanor at the moment.
3: Oh, but KK. Oh, but KK, at least, if you won't even pay if you won't even pay entirely, at least what the man is having, you can even add up or top up. So
0: that's
3: none
0: true.
3: Of them. And you could see that they were all happy.
0: They were happy?
1: The man was just struggling.
3: Which is very terrible.
1: He was actually swaying.
3: And you could clearly see that he's an old man.
0: Oh, already.
3: So,
0: and the boys in there couldn't even volunteer. Oh, Mamonsia Mo.
1: Another
3: Mamonsia Mo would mean a bit awkward. But at least, okay, we see Kenya here. Oh, we see Kenya 5 cities. Mate, it is so much intense. We get 5 cities.
0: No, probably they also didn't want to pay because they realized that the mate was extorting the
3: and
0: man.
3: None of them could confront the mate or even the driver.
0: No, even if they tried confronting Namfa, mate, Nenika, Anna.
1: Yeah.
0: You get me? Probably they were also not doing that because they realized that
2: they were trying to extort him, he should have just paid because he's old and he can't carry the stuff on the head. They could have helped the man pay.
3: 18 kilometer trip.
0: Obrayo Kun.

0: being pulled down in Sakumono.
1: Yeah.
0: I saw it. I wept. Then chance your day is banina.
1: And even the books
0: in the building. And the, even the excavator operators were beating him. O'Brien Okun.
1: And then the daughter was just crying, holding him and all that, trying to comfort him. It was serious.
2: We are losing a bit of our morals. We are losing it.
0: Charlie.
2: In this contemporary age, we are losing it.
0: Charlie.
2: We are losing it gradually.
0: And I always say this. If you go out there and you can't be nice, keep quiet.
2: That's all.
0: Because you would, if you speak and you don't speak well, you will add to somebody's problems. I tell you. Yesterday, I got down from the trotro. Imagine my pee. Not knowing I was crossing paths with a woman and I didn't even realize. You get me?
1: Yeah.
0: So people are going through a lot. If you go out there, this man, you can tell he's really frustrated. If somebody speaks and doesn't speak well in the car, only God knows what will happen.
1: Mm.
0: So if you go out there, people are going through life, and life is going through people. If you can't say anything, just be quiet. If you can't be nice, be quiet. This is sad. So sad. Because of how much? It'd be quite a bit at 10 cities. It'd be at 15 cities. It'd be in part 20 cities.
1: Mm.
0: And because of that, you humiliate an old man like this. So sad.
1: Take it serious. Let's take it serious.
0: Pardon?

0: yeah, to ma mi no.
1: Ti.
0: Sa. May a penny
2: ah, we're for day and there for ba. Jay-Z, we don't know.
0: Hey, you don't know the song.
2: Oh, I know the song. I know.
0: Abra.
2: Abra. Abra.
0: Abra.
2: Yeah, no. Yeah.
0: Any no. Charlie, let's go to the next story. This is pathetic, though.
2: Very.
0: Let's move.
2: So the next story is about Rihanna and Tyler.
0: Okay, what's
2: so,
0: up with them?
2: Tyler, before Tyler came into the like the limelight, the limelight, and everything, she really wanted to be like.
0: Maybe loser. See, one day I just sat down, analyzed the lyrics, and I was like, no.
2: It's serious. Hey. The lyrics.
0: The lyrics.
2: The lyrics.
0: Hey, tell us how I say.
2: What say? Oh, yeah, I'll call her money.
0: What?
2: Say.
0: What?
2: Baby, lose.
0: So,
2: baby,
0: so this was what we were singing all this while.
2: Say.
0: I remember one day I put a camera in my room and I was... pouring water on my bum, bum.
2: Like, you know, if you really understand the lyrics, like, maybe water.
0: Away from
2: where? Oh, my God!
0: What's up with Tyler and Rihanna? So,
2: growing up, she really wanted to be like Rihanna. She looked up to Rihanna. So, when she came into the limelight, she wanted to meet Rihanna. So, that could have only been possible at the Met Gala. So, I think around 2024, Rihanna didn't come because Rihanna had some personal stuff that she wanted to handle. So, Tyler didn't see her there. So, 2025, they both came and then Tyler went to Rihanna and said hi. But Rihanna was like, oh, hi, okay. My baby daddy is calling me, so I have to go. So she said,
0: oh, so Rihanna was snobbish.
2: Yeah. So Tyler said she felt weird that, okay, maybe she doesn't have time for me.
0: Oh.
2: So 2026, there's this video circulating on the internet of Rihanna standing there and Tyler standing somewhere. And then Tyler was so smallish. It's like, I don't want
0: Tyler
2: to go near
0: is
2: her.
0: Smallish.
2: Yeah. I don't want to go near her for the whole thing to repeat itself again. So I'm just going to be in my corner.
0: Oh.
2: So people started saying that, no, there's a beef going on between them. So Tyler came out to explain that, no, there's no beef going on. Then she described the whole thing and she said, Rihanna, they don't have a beef. Rihanna is just too busy for her. But whenever she's free, they could sit and chill because she still looks up to her.
1: But with this thing, I saw the video and it was like Rihanna wasn't actually. You see, ASAP was talking to someone. I think one of the guests that came there, and then Rihanna was just standing there. It seems she was waiting for ASAP, and you see that Tyler was behind her. Tyler saw Rihanna. I think Rihanna saw Tyler because Tyler was looking bright. You see, her color was everywhere. You can spot her, and Rihanna was just doing like. Looking around, like you see, that she's not been here in a busy way, that kind of way. You see that
0: so
1: thing.
0: Would you say Riri is being intentional about it?
1: I think she's being intentional about it with regards to they saying that Tyler, is taking after Rihanna. You know, like that kind of thing.
0: She feels she's a competitor.
1: Yes, I think that is how come because. You wouldn't subconsciously, sometimes you wouldn't think that you are doing it intentional, like you wouldn't see it as you know being rude, but subconsciously,
0: and this particular thing happened in 2024, and even in
2: 2025,
0: okay, so it happened last year, and even this year, Rihanna is making it look like it clearly looks intentional,
1: like you see, it's like she being intimidating. You see, Tyler is just one of the best. That is how I see it.
0: Riri is trying to kind of mark her territory. That's how I see it. She's kind of silently
2: marking
0: her territory. Girl, you can never be like me.
1: Like me, that
0: girl,
1: kind of thing.
0: You can never be me.
1: And
2: she can never be
1: you.
2: But she should understand the fact that

0: But
1: who didn't know? No, no, no. Exactly. So go again. No, listen. No,
0: me,
1: no,
0: me, eh? If I come to you and you snub me, like,
1: it was all like, per what Nanama said.
0: Yeah.
1: Rihanna said her baby daddy was
0: calling her.
1: Hey, so you want me? You want her to snub? Keep her baby daddy waiting. For Tyler. No!
2: A small hi.
0: Hello.
1: She said hi, and she told her that her baby daddy is calling her. So,
0: you see, when somebody doesn't want to be friends with you or something, you know from the body language.
1: You see, calm down. Per what you are saying, you are telling us that Rihanna told, was Tyler, that her baby daddy was calling her. So she told you something. Oh, my baby daddy is calling her. Me.
2: It could depend on the demeanor she said.
1: That's the demeanor that Tyler sees it.
2: Look at this. Millie Queen comes to me. Hi, my baby daddy is calling me. Let me go. Gloria comes to me. Oh, hi. My baby daddy is calling me. Let me quickly come back.
1: It's two different things. I get what you're saying. So how was Rihanna's demeanor towards Rihanna during the first time?
2: It clearly sounded snobbish.
3: For it to happen again, it clearly did, because she felt right now
2: still looks snobbish. Yeah. Because looking at this, I won't come close.
0: Yes, no, it was awkward.
1: You see, I get the reaction, because I could see Rihanna watching Tyler.
2: Yeah. So she clearly knew Tyler was there.
1: But maybe. She was waiting for Tyler too.
0: No. This is... You see, her body language. Can you read what Rihanna is doing at this point?
1: I get her body language.
0: Yes.
1: But I'm also saying that she could feel like, oh, okay, I'm Rihanna. And undoubtedly, she's one of the biggest...
0: Yeah.
1: And there's no doubt about that.
0: Yeah. But
1: she was also looking at the fact that, maybe.
0: Do you know that she could have Tyler just turned and then waved Tyler like this? Do you know that? No, she's not greeting her. She could have.
1: Look at Tyler's demeanor.
2: Tyler looks very timid.
1: I understand. You look very timid.
2: Look at how she was coiling. She could have literally entered the
0: look at her
2: wall if she could.
3: But she doesn't know. It's like she's standing in her corner.
2: Rihanna looks very bossy, but Tyler looks very timid.
1: Okay, so Tyler was timid because of what happened.
2: Let me give you this scenario. I am very shy of Chief. Very shy.
1: But today nothing looked like you were shy.
2: Listen, very shy. But if I'm saying hello to Chief, and most of the times when I'm talking to you, oh, hi, Kay, then he gives me a little small hug. Yeah. But if one day it's not like that, the next time I'll be...
0: Yeah.
1: No.
2: No, Kenneth.
1: You should also look at... You were saying that Chief will be like, okay, hi, then he will hug you, right?
2: So it could be that she will be like, I'm busy.
1: Chief was indeed busy.
2: Look at this.
0: Look at the body language and everything is saying that she's not accommodating. She doesn't want her around. That's how it looks.
1: And I wouldn't go to somebody like that. And the argument is that maybe Rihanna was marking her territory.
2: It looks like it.
1: Rihanna is big. But the thing is, she should understand the fact that she is.
2: Nicki Minaj thought she was big until Cardi came.
1: It's simple as that. So what are you trying to imply?
2: What I'm trying to imply is Rihanna is clearly marking a territory.
0: It could.
2: Tyler is so good and is climbing. What if this girl becomes my close competitor?
0: There could be.
1: What makes you think that?
2: This video clearly states

Good afternoon. This is Beach Headline News. My name is Gloria Metete. To our top headlines for the day. The Member of Parliament for Efia Constituency, Honorable Isaac Boamanyako, has called for urgent reforms to Ghana's basic education system, stressing that the sector remains the foundation of every academic journey. Speaking on challenges confronting the education sector, Honorable Boama emphasized the need for stronger assessment structures from the lower primary level through to the junior high school to ensure students are adequately prepared for senior high school education. He also addressed the issue of examination malpractice, stating that integrity within the educational system is crucial to producing honest and responsible future leaders. Away from that, the mayor for Sekendita Krade, lawyer Frederick Fedu, has received representatives from the African Development Bank and a delegation of investors from Denmark ahead of discussions and inspections of proposed development project sites within the Metropolis. The visit forms part of efforts by the Sekendita Krade Metropolitan Assembly to secure investment and development support for key infrastructure projects aimed at improving the city's growth and transformation. The delegation began the tour with a courtesy call on Honorable Joseph Nelson, the Western Regional Minister, before proceeding to inspect several strategic locations earmarked for possible investment. Mayor Fedu expressed optimism about the outcome of the visit, noting that the engagement could pave the way for significant investment opportunities that would promote growth and development across the metropolis. Moving away from that, Education Minister Haruna Idrisu has defended the role of the Bank of Ghana in stabilizing Ghana's economy despite mounting concerns over the central bank's growing financial losses. Speaking on the state of the economy, Haruna Idrisu credited the Bank of Ghana, its governor, and the finance ministry for helping to stabilize key economic indicators. According to him, although the losses come at a financial cost to the state, they do not yet pose a fiscal risk to the economy. His comments come on the back of the Bank of Ghana posting a 15.63 billion Ghana cedis loss for the 2025 financial year, representing a sharp increase from the 9.4 billion loss recorded in 2024. Away from that, the governor of the Bank of Ghana, Dr. Johnson Isiama, has indicated that the Bank of Ghana has taken a deliberate approach to build a regulatory and market environment for digital financing that supports innovation while maintaining stability and trust. According to

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Wine for me, baby. Sakaria. Jupiter and Stoneboy. Bring down to 19 minutes into 4 p.m. I'm just imagining myself in a club with this tune. Hey. 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

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We hereby love it.

family. Hey, people. It's that time again, and we're bringing you everything quiz on the show. We're turning up the fun with the Yomi Sunset Quiz right here on Beach 105.5 FM. So on the Sunset Beach, we're kickstarting this quiz come Monday, May 11th. How are we doing this? Let me tell you. You're going to put your brain to test with one quick Yomi yogurt question. I mean, we've been talking about Yomi yogurts for the past 3 weeks, I guess. And guess what? You have got 10 seconds to answer. 10 seconds to answer the question. You're going to have to call on 020-105-1055. 020-105-1055. You answer correctly and you're going to win big. You're going to be cooling off with Chilled Delicious Pack. The word is P-A-C-K. 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So it's starting on Monday. 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Life is full of choices, big and small. Like prioritizing quality sleep, staying active and embracing a healthy lifestyle, balancing work and personal commitment, finding and cherishing the love of our lives, and of course enjoying the delicious goodness of Yomi yogurt. Indeed, the choices we make today shape our tomorrow. So, whether it's a refreshing morning start, a midday snack, or a delightful dessert, Yomi yogurt is here to nourish and satisfy you. Yomi yogurt, a nourishing choice. This advert is FDA approved. Right about now, it's more of dance, more of Yomi, more of vibes, and we're going to get that from DJ Storm. You're going to stick and stay right here. You're not going to go anywhere. Because why not? It's my birthday, people. Stay here.

to London. You know what I'm going to do? I think I'm going to sign out for you to enjoy more tunes from DJ Storm until 5:30 when we switch to City for the evening news. Before that, a big thank you going out to my team. They have done amazing this week.

0: disqualified applicants again on similar grounds as those that we proceeded to court. And we will be amending our writ in the course of time to be filed on Monday to include all those other plaintiffs for the reasons given by them and that their case, they have been unjustifully denied the opportunity to participate in the polling station election, and they have not been heard that the rules and regulations which the court guidelines are issued by the new patriotic party for the quarters of the election. And so there are elements of breach of natural justice, elements of abuse of discretionary powers. People have been accused without basis. You are told of someone has petitioned against you. You would not be informed of the petition, the person who has petitioned against you. You would not be shown the petition. All of a sudden, you would see that your name is out. And the results were supposed to be released timely for people to pursue the internal resolution mechanism, internal dispute resolution mechanism. As I talk to you, there are several electoral areas polling station results that have not yet been released. And of course, we have no remedy than to run to the court for an interim injunction to preserve the status quo and the subject matter of litigation.
1: Prior to going to court, did the parties, either represented by yourself or on their own, seek to understand from the political party NPP why what happened? Perhaps that could have prevented this injunction, which will be throwing the electoral calendar for the party off gear?
0: If I get you clear, you mean whether my clients have resorted to the new patriotic party to understand the reasons for their disqualification?
1: Yes, please.
0: That should have been a response to their petition. And per the guidelines issued by the new patriotic party, they were supposed to be notified of their results within 48 hours. After notification, they had 3rd and 2nd May of 2026 to appeal to the Constituency Election Committee concerning any disagreement or dispute that they have. Then from there, if they were still dissatisfied with the decision of the Constituency Executive Committee, they will then appeal further to the Regional Executive Committee. As I speak to you today, it's 8 May. They filed their petition, some filed their petition somewhere 23rd, 27th of April, but they have not been heard. And the Northeast Regional Secretariat issued circular reminding them of the various petitions that have been filed and they needed updates on it. This was not done. And they were left with no option. The purpose of interim injunction is to run to the court for safety and preserve the status quo. And that was exactly what they did. Because if they were relying on the internal dispute resolution mechanism for which the time period has elapsed with no information to show, then they were definitely going to suffer loss without a remedy. Because the elections and the guidelines are due to take effect on the 9th to 15th of May 2026. That's next Monday or Saturday or Sunday.
1: This injunction you've been given should be what, for 11 days?
0: No, it's for 10 days.
1: For 10 days. Yes, for 10 days. Interim injunction. Now, so what happens next? Do you have to deal with the party or you wait for the party to get back and say, well, we have seen the injunction, we'll act on it to prevent another injunction?
0: Oh, the order is this. We have gone for interim injunction. Remember, we went ex parte. The urgency of the situation requires ex parte. Is that to stop them from conducting the elections as previously scheduled? But what I would say is this is an internal matter. Nobody has interest in litigating in court. They are all family members. But justice must be done and be seen to be done. If they are all members of the new patriotic party and these disputes have come, they should qualify my applicants and my clients to contest. Once that is done, no one is interested in going to court. And what I will be doing

0: and that is what we will do. But if they take steps within these 10 days to resolve the issues, get justice for our clients, it's a closed society, and no one expects everyone to qualify. But we are saying that give them the opportunity to be heard, and let them see those who are accusing them. And if that is done, no one will run to court. You see, these injustices have been happening for a long time now. And if we allow that, it tarnishes, it affects the integrity and transparency of the election. And it has been happening. And so for us, if it is resolved within the 10 days, we don't have a problem. If my clients, including those who are yet to file the writ in the amendment, if they are given the justice by allowing them to contest tomorrow, I assure you, this is a whole matter. It will be resolved peacefully. No one is interested in it.
1: Very well. Thank you. Thank you so much. But do you not worry that your clients may be dismissed for anti-party activities by taking the party to court?
0: New Patriotic Party is one of the most litigant organizations in this country. They have litigated across the length and breadth of this country, including MPP and Attorney General 31st December case. They challenged even the very foundation of this country in constitutional and all matters. Why should that kind of organization disqualify people for challenging them in court?
1: Very
0: it should
1: well.
0: Be a welcome news.
1: Okay.
0: It should be a welcome news to them. Or do they prefer that on the day of the elections, my clients should resort to violence? That shouldn't be the case.
1: All right.
0: So they are part of the organization. They've taken the right step, and I do not see any victimization in it. What I should add is this: the order of the court must be respected, and we are on the lookout for those who will breach the order, and we will cite them for contempt immediately. Thank you.
1: Thank you for speaking to us. That's Solomon Danta. He's the lawyer for the plaintiffs of the New Patriot, or plaintiffs who are members of the New Patriotic Party, who have gone to ensure that the court freezes tomorrow's election scheduled for the Bunkurugu constituency. Let's come down south and go eastwards to the eastern regional capital, the northern part of that town, Koforidua. Now, the constituency is called New Jaben North. Yao Boateng is one of the petitioners, or is he the only petitioner in that injunction that was again secured there too? Mr. Boateng, you are welcome to Eyewitness News.
2: Thank you very much.
1: Are you the only petitioner, or you are a whole lot of petitioners? About how many?
2: We are almost 97. I would say petitioners, or people that we have decided to reject our calls.
1: And you went to the High Court, Koforidua, I believe.
2: Yeah, today.
1: What is your story?
2: Our cases. This is unlawful refusal to accept nomination forms. Our aggrieved members decided to pick forms. And when it was time for them to file it, they duly submitted the file to one Mr. Funichumi Abua and another man, Latin. These two people were appointed to sell and receive nomination forms. So we submitted our form to these two people who are committee members. They are in charge of, Oyoko. When the form was submitted to them, after forwarding it to the constituency level, we got to know that the chairman decided to reject those 97 trial forms. We wrote a petition to the constituency, to the region.
1: Hello, sir. Hello. Can you hear me, sir? I'm having a difficulty hearing Mr. Yao Boateng, who is a petitioner, a member of the New Patriotic Party in the New Jaben North constituency. But let me also see that there's another injunction that has been secured as well in another case. And this one happened in the... So this is the central region. Let me just...

I've just cited the injunction that has been secured by the plaintiffs in this matter. Yiman Onyako and 14 others are the plaintiffs from Achim Swedro. They also went to the High Court Achim Odan Eastern Region. Also on this same election day, they are suing Dominic Fobi of the NPP, Achim Swedro, and two others. Is an order for interlocutory injunction and is being granted by Justice Christina Eya Donko and Justice of the High Court. It says, upon a careful perusal of the motion ex parte for interlocutory injunction of Theophilus Jimega Jr. Esquire, counsel for the plaintiffs and applicants, filed on the 7th of May 2026. Together with the affidavit in support and exhibits herein, and upon listening to Theophilus Jimagan Jr. Esquire, counsel for plaintiffs and applicants herein, the application is granted as prayed. It is hereby ordered that the defendants, their agents, assigns, privies, or anyone claiming through them are restrained from proceeding with the conduct of the polling station elections for the Achim Swedro constituency scheduled for Sunday, 10th May 2026. And holding any related internal elections, declaring any results thereof in the same constituency pending the determination of this suit. It is further ordered that this order is for a period of 10 days, given under my hand, so, and signed by the Chief Registrar, George Benson Aweme. So a lawyer by name, Theophilus Jimagan Jr., representing some members of the New Patriotic Party,

0: whether he has accepted it or he has not. And we have also heard that on the coming Saturday and Sunday, we are going to vote. So we decided today to speak up in that, so that our grievances or our case will be addressed. And we have also followed due process. The party gave out guidelines. We have followed it. We wrote to the constituency, we wrote to the region, and we took it to national. So we are only waiting to hear something from them. Only to be told that the election is coming up and our time has been not rejected. That is why today we went to court to place an injunction on.
1: Why do you think you are qualified to vote, and why does the party think you are not?
0: Well, we are qualified on the grounds that about 2 months ago, when you look at the MPP program, they told grassroots members to go and register their names. They went there with their party cards, with your voter's ID card to do the registration. Then, the next thing was to select three station executives. Their names are in the album, which qualifies them to take a nomination form. They did it, they filled it, they submitted it, only to hear from the committee's commander. They bought the forms from the constituency office. They were supposed to buy the forms from Oyoko. But according to the guidelines, three places were given. Whether you buy the forms online, constituency office, or the committee. Now, some of them decided the first day people were waiting to get the forms. They didn't bring it out. So that day, a lot of them decided to move to the constituency office to take the forms. They did it. They filed their forms to their committee member who was stationed in Oyoko, one Honorable Philippe Yabua. He took the forms. Upon submitting the forms to the constituency level, where the regional representative, Honorable former MP, Honorable Nana Adin Watson, decided to reject the forms with no grounds, saying that, one, we are late, the committee member is late. If you appoint a committee member to be in one zone, and the committee member

24th. So, if you give date 24th, it's 24 hours. And if the committee member submits it around 8 o'clock or 10 o'clock, you, the regional chairman, cannot punish the one, the grassroots member. Because that grassroots member didn't appoint that your committee member to be there. So we see some unjust play that we just want to make, we just want to think, or we just

0: Can you hear me?
1: Yes, please come again.
0: Has it come to your attention that the elections in three of the constituencies for this weekend's party internal elections have been injuncted?
1: Well, thank you. If you look at the program lineup for the conduct of this internal election, starting polling station is supposed to start from 10th and will end on 16th. So that's about it. As we speak, I'm not aware of any intention from any constituency.

0: we are going to experience a very peaceful and successful polling station elections.
1: Okay, so you may agree that issues be dealt with at the base, but that does not prevent members who are aggrieved from going to the court of law, court of the land, to protect their rights, especially when they notice
0: people have their rights.
1: Yes.
0: But the party also has internal mechanisms of resolving issues. So you will not be stopped from pursuing arrangement to ensure that your rights are not trampled upon. Yeah.

running the party, conduct of internal elections, and people who have elected not to pursue their concerns internally. Yes, the court has always given an advice, and it's go to your party and get it resolved.

0: Yo, welcome back. This is Eyewitness News on 97.3 CTFM. Let's talk about health now, shall we, Fafa? Give us a story.
1: Well, the contractor for the Wejagbawe Children's Hospital project is threatening to sue the Ministry of Health with allegations of procurement irregularities. The Ministry of Health had alleged that medical equipment prices at the facility were inflated by up to 11 times their actual cost. Awerco Construction Limited has dismissed the claims as unfounded and baseless, accusing the ministry of damaging its reputation. Here are excerpts of the statements read by City News' Charles Osukumi.
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3: Clients received a team from the ministry, including officials of the Ghana Health Service, at the facility on March 27, 2026, as part of the ongoing process leading to open the facility. During the meeting, your team proposed to communicate a proposed date for the end users to take over and occupy the facility, but our client has yet to receive it. Our client therefore finds your publication an attempt to divert public attention from the ministry's inaction and the real issues which have delayed the operationalization of the completed hospital. The inaccuracies and misrepresentations in your press release are just as disconcerting and baffling, as they have the tendency to damage our client's reputation and adversely affect his business. In direct response, our client hereby demands a retraction of your press release, in particular paragraphs 2 and 4, in the same manner it was published, within 24 hours of receipt of this letter. We are under strict instructions to pursue all legal remedies available to our client should you fail to comply.
1: Those are excerpts of the statement released by contractors of the Wejagbawe Hospital, Awerco Construction Limited, and read by Charles Osukumi.
0: Tony Goodman speaks for the Ministry of Health. He's joining us on the line. Tony, welcome to Eyewitness News.
4: Thank you.
0: The contractor is saying that what you published was inaccurate and that you know why the hospital is not being operational, and you are saying something else and asking you to retract and apologize. Will you?
4: Thank you. What are we at? Apologizing about? Is it, and what are we retracting? Is it the fact we put out there after the orchestrated demonstration, or which one? And I hear they refer to paragraph 2 and 4. We just state a fact. It is true that the World Bank has stated that there were some procurement amounting to the loss of about 3.8 million. That equipment bought were higher, between 3 to 11 times the market value. These are facts we've put out there after the incident at the hospital. So I don't know what they want, but these are facts and we still stand by it.
0: So the hospital is owned by the government, but the contractor has not handed it over to the government yet. Is that the case?
4: That's correct.
0: And the reason that they are not handing it over to you, you are saying, is because of procurement issues, but they are saying that that is not the issue. Have you understood what their challenge would be, which challenge they claim you know about but are not being forthcoming?
4: No, we engaged them earlier. You see, our statements, both statements, the one issued in 2025, 13th December, and then this particular one, are clear. And we've not stated any different facts from what we stated earlier. The truth still stands. The truth is that we wanted to commission this facility, but we're met with this information from

0: the World Bank stating that they were not going to pay any additional money, and that the procurement procured, the equipment procured, were between 3 to 11 times the market price, and that they do not understand. There are documents going around, and you can see clearly what the World Bank stated. So these are facts. These are facts. And it's proper we put these facts out there.
1: So the contractor saying that you consistently ignored official correspondence regarding the outstanding debts, that it leads to funding challenges, is really the problem, that you are neglecting that part. How do you respond to that?
0: The funding is between us, the Ministry of Finance, and then the contractor. There is a funding agreement which is separate from the main contract. And in that funding agreement, you would have to work, submit your document to the World Bank. They go through proper auditing. If they find it worthy of payment, they do. If they find out that the the monies submitted were not proper, and that they have some breaches, they would have to raise questions. So this is what has happened in this matter.
1: Okay.
0: We have engaged them with

0: purchased and plugged into the system. They say you have refused to get that done. And so if they leave the project as is, they put a temporary UPS and AVR there. They need to remove that, and you need to buy a permanent one. You are not doing that, so you are engaging in diversionary tactics.
1: Which is the diversionary tactics here?
0: That you are not dealing with what you are supposed to deal with.
1: Is it true that the World Bank has said they won't pay? Is it true that as a result, the contractor said he was not going to allow us to use the facility? So there is no diversionary tactics here. And the funding is a World Bank fund, and then they have stated what they want to do. We are trying to find another source to remedy the situation. So that is what we are doing.
0: All right. So we do not know as of now when the hospital will be operational.
1: Well, I have said that for us, we are ready. Within this month, we are ready to operationalize the facility. All things being equal.
0: The plan to go to court, you are not perturbed. It sounds like that.
1: Court. If you go to court for an institution stating facts, maybe you have your reason to go to the court, but not because of the facts we've put out there. When the people went there to demonstrate, and he asked, what is the reason? Why are you not operating a facility? And quickly, we came out to state the fact. And you want to just come and use these means to do what? What's your inaction or what? You are not perturbed. The truth is that there is nothing wrong with you going to court. It is good to go to court.
0: All right. Thank you for speaking to us.
1: Thank you.
0: That's Tony Goodman. He speaks for the Ministry of Health. Talking about health matters, 2 days ago, Professor Jimambedu Akosa chaired a committee, and released a report of a committee which he chaired having to do with the death

in the bed situation, the staffing situation, I mean the inadequate staff at the emergency units, the limited infrastructure when it comes to the emergency setup, this associated with great space for referral or having even referral. Lack of equipment, overwhelming patients load. So we need to look at the thing holistically.

0: whilst we even go to the hospital or whilst waiting to be given care at a facility. Have you looked at that? Have you looked at situations where there is burnout, practical burnout in the healthcare, in the emergency sector? Look, I worked at an emergency area for years, and sometimes when you go to work, you have to stand your feet.
1: And your allowances that are given you. And again,

0: will eventually affect our food system.
1: Anthony Morrison is the CEO of the Chamber of Agribusiness Ghana. Now, growing investor confidence in Ghana's economic recovery is expected to

0: Republic has been clear that the old model of exporting raw materials or importing finished goods into our country belongs to our past. It's in our history. Our new objective is to add value.
1: Elizabeth Ofosare is Minister for Trade, Agribusiness and Industry. Well, that's it for CT Business News on Eyewitness News. I am Melody Fafa, but to fair up next is Point Blank.
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0: of service in July 2024 and the commencement of the immigration process in December 2024, little progress has been made. The General Secretary of the Public Services Workers Union, PSW, Bernard Eje, has been speaking to City News.
1: The approval for Minister of Finance, definitely it is needed for that process to continue, and that's where we are stuck now. So definitely if today as we speak, we have any documents to show that the report has been approved and therefore approval has been given for controller to service workers controller to implement whatever has been implemented, the new agreed structure for NIE. So that's what the workers want, and that's what they are asking, the approval and its implementation.
0: That's the General Secretary for the Public

0: that in 2 weeks he will append his signature to the document so that we can implement it.
1: Okay, have you told this to them? Have they responded since this information about an impending strike came to the public attention?
0: Right, so as the head of corporate affairs, as I said earlier, just this morning, we received a letter yesterday in the evening. We were almost leaving office. So this morning, we have responded to the letter, and we have issued a memo to our staff asking them to give us some time to get this done, because we know the implications of our staff going on an industrial strike. It doesn't only affect the National Identification Authority. It is something that is going to affect the entire nation with regards to even revenue collection and all that. So we do not want to get there. And so since we received the letter, we have been engaging them to ensure that they do not carry on with the intended industrial strike. And as I said, the latest communication to us is that in 2 weeks, we will get this done and dusted so that what is due our staff will be given to them.
1: Okay, we wish you all the best, and we will pray that by Wednesday you wouldn't have problems. But otherwise, how is the NHIA doing? Everything fine?
0: Sure. For the National Identification Authority, we have started registration of children aged 6 to 14 in the Volta and OT regions. And we started on the 5th of May. So we are still registering our children. This time around, we are ensuring that we do instant issuance. We are learning from the story of history. In 2024, when the authority started, there were hitches. And so we couldn't issue the cars instantly. When we went back in 2025 to issue the cars, we noticed some of the children had changed schools, some had relocated and all that. So we couldn't issue all the over 360,000 cars that we printed. And so learning from that, we are printing the cars for them in the various schools in Uti and Bota region instantly so that we won't have to waste resources and human resources, financial resources and human resources to go back in a month or two time in the name of issuing. So this is what we are doing, and we are also putting in place measures to kickstart the registration of children between the ages of 0 to 5. That one, we don't issue cars to them. We just give them pins and tie their pins to their mothers or relatives so that when they are 6 years, we register, capture them, and then give them, issue them smart cards. So basically, this is what we are doing at the National Identification Authority, and it's been so good until the notice of industrial strike, which we are working really hard to ensure it is averted.
1: Very well. We wish you all the best. Thank you so much. But just a bit, so you are just doing for two regions. Is it a pilot thing you're doing with the under, is it under 15 or under 5?
0: Yes, under 15, that is 6 to 14. Yes, so we are piloting in this region. When we are done, we are most likely to move to the northern region to start there. We will do upper east and northeast, and then Savannah and upper west. Then we come down to south to continue.
1: All right, thank you. Wish you all the best.
0: Thank you so much.
1: That's Williams Ampoma Dallas, is head of corporate affairs at the National Identification Authority, NIA.

0: Let's talk about other things now. The Minister for Foreign Affairs and Regional Integration, Samuel Okudzeto-Ablakwa, has urged African policymakers to treat financial integration as a core macroeconomic stability strategy, warning that fragmented systems leave the continent exposed to global shocks. He was speaking at the 3 African summits here in Accra.
1: All our governors who are gathered here seeking to reverse this threat and to create a different narrative for the world's youngest continent. Distinguished participants, Africa is a continent of immense potential. The continent possesses 30% of the Earth's mineral resources, including rare earth and critical minerals. Africa has 60% of the world's arable lands. By 2050, more than a quarter of humanity and one-third of the world's young people would identify as African. And with a population of 1.4 billion people and an economy of more than $3.5 trillion, Africa has almost all the foundations it requires to be an economically strong and vibrant economic space. The gaps, however, between Africa's potential and reality, as well as between its aspirations, are actions. They are deliberate policies that we as leaders must pursue. As Africans, as people in leadership, we must rise to our duty and adapt our countries to the dynamic and profound transformation that is presently taking place globally. It is evident to every keen observer that the global economy is undergoing rapid and far-reaching changes. Technological innovation is reshaping work and how we resolve societal problems. Evolving financial systems are simultaneously creating new value and hardening financial access for developing countries. And shifting geopolitical dynamics are disrupting energy markets, supply chains, and financial markets. These forces of change are reshaping global trade, redefining capital flows, and creating new global economic influence that presents for Africa both opportunities and challenges. How Africa responds is critical, and it must necessarily and strategically anchor on the deepening of our regional integration initiatives that strengthen continental financial systems and repositions the continent as a competitive destination for investment, innovation, financial intermediation, and trade, leveraging the tools of diplomacy. Your Excellencies, regional integration remains central to Africa's long-term growth and development. We can no longer accept an African market that is fragmented and whose productive centers are not connected. 15% of intra-African trade has always been significantly lower than those of other regions and is inadequate to grow the economies of Africa into prosperity. And we must, as Africans, really confront this challenge. We must increase belief in ourselves. We must believe it made in Africa.

0: see another round of xenophobia rear its ugly head. We cannot be talking about trading amongst ourselves, integrating, when we are not welcoming of each other, when we believe that other Africans pose a threat to us when they come to do business in our countries. If it is the case that some guests are not following domestic laws, let law enforcement deal with them. Don't take the law into your own hands. Don't declare fellow Africans unwanted in your country. Don't be hostile to them. Don't dehumanize them. Don't assault them. Don't attack them. We cannot build that integrated Africa that our founding fathers dreamt of if we do not increase love, compassion for each other. We cannot achieve it. My brothers and sisters, let's consider the recent development. So Russia invaded Ukraine 4 years ago. The UNHCR reports that about 10 million Ukrainians were displaced. 5.3 million Ukrainians had to flee Ukraine. Have you seen any Ukrainian refugee camp anywhere? All these Ukrainians were accepted by fellow Europeans. Most of them in Germany, in Poland, in Czech. They were not only accepted and taken in, brought home. Their governments, European governments, came up with what they call special integration policies, where they expedited their integration into their countries so they can immediately qualify for job placements, for social security. They accepted their own. You will not find until this day, 4 years into that war, any Ukrainian refugee camp anywhere in the world. They have been welcome, integrated, and fully assimilated. The US and Canada actually designed special visas for Ukrainians fleeing the war. What are we doing in Africa? We are saying Ghana must go, Nigeria must go. Is this not our continent? Are we not one people? Are we not family? And after you've driven out all those Africans from your country, are you sure that crime rate will be zero? Are you sure that the unemployment crisis in your country will immediately vanish?
1: Very thought-provoking questions being asked there by our Foreign Affairs Minister, the Honorable Samuel Okudzeto Ablakwa, in relation to the xenophobic attacks from South Africa. Well, he was speaking at the 3i Africa Summit. And that's by way of Eyewitness News for this week. It came to

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I'm sneaking glances, thanking God that he drew.

Ladies and gentlemen, we have come to the end, but not so quite the end. I'ma fall back on this one.